0: and pharmacists will be able to treat people with migraines, acne and more times severe infections. The NHS Pharmacy First scheme is expanded. That's the latest from Radio News Hub. I'm Jules Eachbridge.
1: Oil prices have risen above $100 a barrel for the first time since July. That's after the latest round of strikes in the Iran war. US officials said last night that multiple Iranian oil tankers have been struck in response to more attempted missile attacks on a Navy warship. A landlord registration service will gradually roll out in regions of England from December. The register is expected to launch on December 15th, starting in the West Midlands and onto other areas over 12 months. The move is part of reforms to support private renters. Tenants will be able to see whether their landlord or prospective landlord has signed up. That'll give them more confidence that the landlord is genuine. And flooring firm Headlam has cut 154 jobs after tumbling into administration. The Birmingham-based company says it has also closed 28 trade counters across the UK as a result. They hired administrators from advisory firm Interpath today, but says it will continue to trade while the restructuring takes place.
0: Just sunshine and showers across the UK on Thursday. Some of the showers could be rather heavy at times. Temperatures ranging from 15 degrees Celsius in the north to 20 degrees Celsius in the south of England.
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1: Fire disruption that's caused chaos for hundreds of thousands of passengers is expected to ease later today. National Air Traffic Service say operations are now stable. The Transport Secretary has called for an independent review. This is Kate Donnelly, who's a travel content creator. She was stuck at Gatwick.
2: We ended up just staying in the airport with a lot of other people. There were just people sleeping on the floor, sleeping on the chairs, staying where they could. We probably had about 20, 30 minutes sleep.
1: Andy Burnham's defended his government's ban on trade with illegal Israeli settlements in the West Bank. He told MPs that Britain must stand for something. The ban, announced by the Foreign Secretary Ed Miliband, triggered a diplomatic row with Israel and drawn criticism from opposition figures. Meanwhile, Andy Burnham and the Conservative leader Kemi Badenoch went back and forth on defence spending again during Prime Minister's questions.
3: He says the target is 2035. 2035 is a decade away. If he can't get to 3% by 2030, why should we believe he'll get to 3.5% by 2035?
1: Badenoch insists we need to fund defence, not spend money on welfare. The government's been urged to show it's on the side of working people by going further and faster on easing the ongoing cost of living crisis. The General Secretary of the TUC, Paul Novak, calls for a series of measures including more taxes on the financial sector, insourcing of public services and delivering new employment rights in full. As the NHS Pharmacy First scheme is expanded, pharmacists will be able to treat people with migraines, acne, more types of ear infection and other conditions. From this autumn, as part of a phased rollout, people will be able to get help and treatment from those pharmacies that take part. The public will be able to view the biotapestry in the UK later for the first time in almost 1,000 years. It's on display at the British Museum. The tapestry, the woven record of the Norman Conquest, is on loan until next September as part of a special trilateral agreement between the UK, France and the museum. And wholesale prices of oil are causing the cost of petrol and diesel to surge. That's according to the RAC. That's the latest from Radio News Hub. I'm Jules Eatbridge.
4: Oil prices have risen above $100 a barrel for the first time since July. That's after the latest round of strikes in the Iran war. US officials said last night that multiple Iranian oil tankers have been struck in response to more attempted missile attacks on a Navy warship. A landlord registration service will gradually roll out in regions of England from December. The register is expected to launch on December 15th, starting in the West Midlands and onto other areas over 12 months. The move is part of reforms to support private renters. Tenants will be able to see whether their landlord or prospective landlord has signed up. That'll give them more confidence that the landlord is genuine. And flooring firm Headlam has cut 154 jobs after tumbling into administration. The Birmingham-based company says it has also closed 28 trade counters across the UK as a result. They hired administrators from advisory firm Interpath today, but says it will continue to trade while the restructuring takes place.
1: We have sunshine and showers across the UK on Thursday. Some of the showers could be rather heavy at times. Temperatures ranging from 15 degrees Celsius in the north to 20 degrees Celsius in the south of England.
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1: Andy Burnham's defended his government's ban on trade with illegal Israeli settlements in the West Bank. The ban, announced by the Foreign Secretary Ed Miliband, has drawn criticism from opposition figures and triggered a diplomatic row with Israel. Meanwhile, Andy Burnham and the Conservative leader Kevin Badenoch went back and forth on defence spending again during PMQs.
2: I don't feel, though, that you get the right to come to this House and claim the moral high ground and point fingers wherever you can when defence spending was 2.3% of GDP and fell during 14 years of a Conservative government.
1: The TUC leader is urging the government to show it's on the side of working people by going further and faster on easing the ongoing cost of living crisis. General Secretary Paul Nervacs called for a series of measures, including insourcing of public services and delivering new employment rights in full. Passengers whose flights were delayed or cancelled because of air traffic control problems are unlikely to get compensation. That's a message from the Civil Aviation Authority. The Transport Secretary, Heidi Alexander, has called for an independent review following the issues. Kate Donnelly is a travel content creator. She was stuck at Gatwick Airport.
3: There was just people everywhere. There were also cases everywhere. So some on the conveyor belt, some had already been taken off the conveyor belt and left. People with trolleys trying to push their way through.
1: Pharmacists will be able to treat more people with conditions such as migraines, acne and ear infections as part of the NHS Pharmacy First expansion. The scheme allows people to get care for certain common illnesses from qualified pharmacists without needing to see a GP first. Drivers face the need to dig deeper as wholesale price of oil causes the cost of petrol and diesel to surge. That's gone to the RAC that released data that show that petrol prices have reached their highest level since September 2022, increasing by 5p per litre in the last week alone. And the bio-tapestry is to be unveiled to the public later at the British Museum. The tapestry has returned to the UK for the first time in almost 1,000 years. That's the latest from Radio News Hub. I'm Jules Leithbridge.
4: Oil prices have risen above $100 a barrel for the first time since July. That's after the latest round of strikes in the Iran war. US officials said last night that multiple Iranian oil tankers have been struck in response to more attempted missile attacks on a Navy warship. A landlord registration service will gradually roll out in regions of England from December. The register is expected to launch on December 15th, starting in the West Midlands and onto other areas over 12 months. The move is part of reforms to support private renters. Tenants will be able to see whether their landlord or prospective landlord has signed up. That'll give them more confidence that the landlord is genuine. And flooring firm Headlam has cut 154 jobs after tumbling into administration. The Birmingham-based company says it has also closed 28 trade counters across the UK as a result. They hired administrators from advisory firm Interpath today, but says it will continue to trade while the restructuring takes place.
1: Just sunshine and showers across the UK on Thursday. Some of the showers could be rather heavy at times. Temperatures ranging from 15 degrees Celsius in the north to 20 degrees Celsius in the south of England.
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1: The Prime Minister has defended the government's ban on trade with illegal Israeli settlements in the West Bank. The move announced by the Foreign Secretary Ed Miliband led to Israel closing the British consulate in Jerusalem. Meanwhile, at PMQs, Andy Burnham and the Conservative leader Kevin Badenoch went back and forth on defence spending.
2: The spending review is next year. Last week, I set out how we would get to 3% by 2030. The threats are now. Argentina is threatening the Falklands now. Russia is threatening us in the North Sea now.
1: The government's been urged to show it's on the side of working people by going further and faster on easing the ongoing cost of living crisis. The General Secretary of the TUC, Paul Novak, called for a series of measures, including more taxes on the financial sector, insourcing of public services and delivering new employment rights in full. Flights are getting back to normal after hundreds of thousands of passengers were affected by an air traffic control issue. National Air Traffic Service say operations are now stable, but airports are still reporting knock-on effects. The Transport Secretary, Heidi Alexander's called for an independent review. We've been speaking with Kate Donnelly, who's a travel content creator. She was stuck at Gatwick Airport.
3: We ended up just staying in the airport with a lot of other people. There were just people sleeping on the floor, sleeping on the chairs, staying where they could. We probably had about 20, 30 minutes sleep.
1: Scientists say August was the world's joint hottest month on record, with global temperatures 1.65 degrees Celsius above pre-industrial times. Last month tied with July 2023 for the hottest calendar month in the temperature records, as well as the hottest ever August recorded for the world. That's according to scientists from the European Union's Copernicus Climate Change Service. As the NHS Pharmacy First scheme's expanded, pharmacists will be able to treat people with migraines, acne, more types of ear infection and other conditions from this autumn. And the public will be able to view the bio-tapestry in the UK later for the first time in almost 1,000 years. It's on display at the British Museum. That's the latest from Radio News Hub. I'm Jules Eatbridge.
4: A landlord registration service will gradually roll out in regions of England from December. The government say it'll start in the West Midlands and onto other areas over 12 months. The move is part of reforms to support private renters. Surveyors say the housing market is gradually finding its footing. Falls in home buyer demand and sales were less sharp in August than in recent months. The TUC are urging the government to go further and faster to help working people. It's ahead of their conference this weekend. They say workers are still facing high energy bills and insecure work. And Martin Lewis has launched a project helping banks and building societies support customers with mental health support. The Money and Mental Health Policy Institute says it will support Barclays, HSBC, Lloyds, Monzo and Nationwide Building Society. It aims to collaborate and explore new approaches with the aim of learning what works and leading a change in support.
1: Today there'll be a mixture of sunshine and showers across the UK, and some of the showers could be rather heavy at times. Temperatures ranging from 15 degrees Celsius in the north to 20 degrees Celsius in the south.
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1: The West Bank trade ban is Britain showing leadership. That's according to Andy Burnham. He says the government faces criticism for their decision from Israel and opposition figures. Earlier, the Prime Minister and Kemi Badenoch, the Conservative leader, went back and forth on defence spending again during PMQs.
2: As I said last week, I appointed this Chancellor because of his strong commitment to the defence of this nation. That was the reason why. And we will honour our NATO commitments.
1: Ms. Badenoch says the government is failing to fund defence. The TUC leader is urging the government to show it's on the side of working people by going further and faster on easing the ongoing cost of living crisis. General Secretary Paul Novak's called for a series of measures, including more taxes on the financial sector, insourcing of public services and delivering new employment rights in full. Passengers whose flights were cancelled or delayed because of air traffic control issues are unlikely to get compensation. That's the message from the UK's Civil Aviation Authority. Heidi Alexander, the Transport Secretary, has called for an independent review following the issues. We spoke with Kate Donnelly, who's a travel content creator. She was stuck at Gatwick.
3: There was just people everywhere. There were also cases everywhere. So some on the conveyor belt, some had already been taken off the conveyor belt and left. People with trolleys trying to push their way through.
1: Pharmacists will be able to treat people with migraines, acne, more types of ear infection and other conditions as the NHS Pharmacy First scheme's expanded. The scheme allows people to get care for certain common illnesses from qualified pharmacists without the need to see a GP first. Last month was the world's joint hottest month on record, with global temperatures 1.65 degrees Celsius above pre-industrial times. That's according to scientists from the European Union's Copernicus Climate Change Service. And wholesale prices of oil are causing the cost of petrol and diesel to surge, meaning drivers are having to dig deeper. That's according to the RAC. That's the latest from Radio News Hub. I'm Jules Eatbridge.
4: A landlord registration service will gradually roll out in regions of England from December. The government say it'll start in the West Midlands and onto other areas over 12 months. The move is part of reforms to support private renters. Surveyors say the housing market is gradually finding its footing. Falls in home buyer demand and sales were less sharp in August than in recent months. The TUC are urging the government to go further and faster to help working people. It's ahead of their conference this weekend. They say workers are still facing high energy bills and insecure work. And Martin Lewis has launched a project helping banks and building societies support customers with mental health support. The Money and Mental Health Policy Institute says it will support Barclays, HSBC, Lloyds, Monzo and Nationwide Building Society. It aims to collaborate and explore new approaches with the aim of learning what works and leading a change in support.
1: Today there'll be a mixture of sunshine and showers across the UK, and some of the showers could be rather heavy at times. Temperatures ranging from 15 degrees Celsius in the north to 20 degrees Celsius in the south.
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1: Pharmacists will be able to treat people with migraines, acne, more types of ear infection and other conditions as the NHS Pharmacy First scheme is expanded. The scheme allows people to get care for certain common illnesses from qualified pharmacists without needing to see a GP. The phased rollout starts this autumn. It's World Suicide Prevention Day today, and Samaritans have issued some new guidance on how we can support each other.
2: We know that people find interruptions generally rude and not polite. But in Samaritans, we know that not all interruptions are bad, and some can actually be life-saving. So what we want to get the message across to the public is it's okay to interrupt. We want people to know that suicidal thoughts can be interrupted.
1: That's Shilpa Shah from the charity. They say we don't have to be concerned about saying something perfect. A simple interaction could help save a life. August was the world's hottest month on record. Scientists say August marked a return to temperatures 1.5 degrees higher than pre-industrial averages, the first time they've breached the figure since November 2025. The Bayeux Tapestry exhibition at the British Museum finally opens today. It's the first time in 1,000 years we'll be able to see it on British shores. Professor Tom Lysons is a history lecturer at the University of East Anglia. He says it's incredibly significant.
3: It feels like the great cultural moment of 2026. And of course, in what the Victorians and Edwardians thought of as our island story, our national story, that's the date when it begins. Yeah, that's the date from which we tell our story of identity. So this is almost like our origin myth coming home.
1: And Royal Mail is releasing a set of stamps to celebrate Duran Duran's almost 5-decade career. Simon Le Bon praised the stamps as a massive visual validation of the band and its history, saying he feels so happy and fortunate to be part of the group's legacy. The stamps are focused around their album artwork as it charts their journey from the Birmingham club scene to international acclaim. That's the latest from Radio News Hub. I'm Holly Hughes.
4: A landlord registration service will gradually roll out in regions of England from December. The government say it'll start in the West Midlands and onto other areas over 12 months. The move is part of reforms to support private renters. Surveyors say the housing market is gradually finding its footing. Falls in home buyer demand and sales were less sharp in August than in recent months. The TUC are urging the government to go further and faster to help working people. It's ahead of their conference this weekend. They say workers are still facing high energy bills and insecure work. And Martin Lewis has launched a project helping banks and building societies support customers with mental health support. The Money and Mental Health Policy Institute says it will support Barclays, HSBC, Lloyds, Monzo and Nationwide Building Society. It aims to collaborate and explore new approaches with the aim of learning what works and leading a change in support.
1: Rain and brisk winds across much of the UK today, turning showery in some parts later. Brighter in other areas, but set to cloud over with highs of 19 degrees Celsius.
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0: This is the news from Share Radio in London.
1: Flight disruption that caused chaos for hundreds of thousands of passengers is expected to ease today. Technical issues with air traffic control systems have caused more than 2,000 flights arriving or departing the UK to be cancelled. Martin Rolfe, the chief executive of National Air Traffic Services, has faced calls to resign. People can go to the pharmacist for certain common illnesses without seeing a GP

0: first as part of a new scheme. Pharmacists will be able to treat people with migraines, acne, more types of ear infection and other conditions as the NHS Pharmacy First scheme is expanded. The phased rollout starts this autumn. The Bayeux Tapestry exhibition finally opens to the public at the British Museum and it's fully sold out. The museum's curators described the arrival as a moment in our national history. Professor Tom Lysons is a history lecturer at the University of East Anglia. He told us what to look out for if you do manage to get tickets.
1: There are also relics of the battle, bodies and things falling down into the lower border towards the end, archers, ships, elements of the story which are sort of hidden from the main bits. And then there are the little details to look out for, you know, the preparations of the Normans' invasion, including the great big barrel of wine that's being carted along.
0: Today marks World Suicide Prevention Day, aiming to break down stigma around it and shed a light on the support available. Samaritans are marking the day with some new advice to ignore social etiquette and interrupt if they have concerns someone's struggling. Shilpa Shah is from Samaritans.
2: It's about making it a normal part of life where you look in and check in on people that you care about around you, that you work with, that you, you know, go to school, college with, etc. Checking in, seeing how they are, and making talking about mental health as normal as you would about what did you watch on telly last night.
0: And stamps featuring Duran Duran are being released. The collection from Royal Mail celebrates the band's almost five-decade career by focusing on their album artwork. That's the latest from Radio News Hub. I'm Holly Hughes.
3: A landlord registration service will gradually roll out in regions of England from December. The government say it'll start in the West Midlands and onto other areas over 12 months. The move is part of reforms to support private renters. Surveyors say the housing market is gradually finding its footing. Falls in home buyer demand and sales were less sharp in August than in recent months. The TUC are urging the government to go further and faster to help working people. It's ahead of their conference this weekend. They say workers are still facing high energy bills and insecure work. And Martin Lewis has launched a project helping banks and building societies support customers with mental health support. The Money and Mental Health Policy Institute says it will support Barclays, HSBC, Lloyds, Monzo and Nationwide Building Society. It aims to collaborate and explore new approaches with the aim of learning what works and leading a change in support.
0: Rain and brisk winds across much of the UK today, turning showery in some parts later. Brighter in other areas, but set to cloud over with highs of 19 degrees Celsius.
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1: Flight schedules should return to normal today after a technical issue which caused thousands of trips to be cancelled. But whilst the disruption's expected to lessen, Martin Rolfe, the chief executive of National Air Traffic Services, is facing calls to resign. Pharmacists will be able to treat people with migraines, acne, more types of ear infection and other conditions as the NHS Pharmacy First scheme is expanded. The scheme allows people to get care for certain common illnesses from qualified pharmacists without needing to see a GP first. The phased rollout starts this autumn. Wholesale prices of oil are causing the cost of petrol and diesel to surge, meaning drivers are needing to dig deeper. That's according to the RAC, who say petrol prices have reached their highest level since September 2022. The average cost of a litre of unleaded is now just over £1.67, with diesel around 21p per litre higher. AI healthcare firms could face tougher penalties for falling short.

0: support of safety rules. It's under calls for greater regulation of the technology. The measure is among 44 recommendations published by the MHRA. The Bayeux Tapestry exhibition at the British Museum finally opens today. It's the first time in around 1,000 years we'll be able to see it on British shores. Professor Tom Licence is a history lecturer at the University of East Anglia. He says it's had an interesting history since then too.
1: Napoleon was very interested in the tapestry because it showed an invasion of England, and of course he was keen to invade England with his French armies. So he put it on show in Paris for propagandistic reasons. And then later in World War II, the French authorities tried to hide it from the Nazis by moving it to sort of various hidden locations.
0: And August was the world's hottest month on record combined. Scientists say August marked a return to temperatures 1.5 degrees higher than pre-industrial averages. That's the first time they breached the figure since November 2025. That's the latest from Radio News Hub. I'm Holly Hughes.
2: A landlord registration service will gradually roll out in regions of England from December. The government say it'll start in the West Midlands and onto other areas over 12 months. The move is part of reforms to support private renters. Surveyors say the housing market is gradually finding its footing. Falls in home buyer demand and sales were less sharp in August than in recent months. The TUC are urging the government to go further and faster to help working people. It's ahead of their conference this weekend. They say workers are still facing high energy bills and insecure work. And Martin Lewis has launched a project helping banks and building societies support customers with mental health support. The Money and Mental Health Policy Institute says it will support Barclays, HSBC, Lloyds, Monzo and Nationwide Building Society. It aims to collaborate and explore new approaches with the aim of learning what works and leading a change in support.
0: Rain and brisk winds across much of the UK today, turning showery in some parts later. Brighter in other areas, but set to cloud over with highs of 19 degrees Celsius.
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1: People can go to the pharmacist for certain common illnesses without seeking a GP first, as part of a new scheme. Pharmacists will be able to treat people with migraines, acne, more types of ear infection and other conditions as the NHS Pharmacy First scheme is expanded. The phased rollout starts this autumn. Flight disruption that caused chaos for hundreds of thousands of passengers is expected to ease today. Technical issues with air traffic control systems have caused more than 2,000 flights arriving or departing the UK to be cancelled. Martin Rolfe, the chief executive of National Air Traffic Services, has faced calls to resign. US President Donald Trump has pledged to send every American adult $5,000 if Republicans retain control of the House and Senate in the midterm elections. It's a gambit to reverse his party's sagging fortunes in November. The promise would probably cost more than $1 trillion and require congressional approval and would further exacerbate the country's nearly $1.8 trillion annual budget deficit and concerns about inflation. The Bayeux Tapestry exhibition at the British Museum finally opens today. It's the first time in 1,000 years we'll be able to see it on British shores. Professor Tom Lysons is a history lecturer at the University of East Anglia. He says it's incredibly significant.
2: It feels like the great cultural moment of 2026. And of course, in what the Victorians and Edwardians thought of as our island story, our national story, that's the date when it begins. Yeah, that's the date from which we tell our kind of our story of identity. So this is almost like our origin myth coming.

0: home.
1: Plans to give England's mayors the power to introduce a tourist tax will be set out today. The levy will be set by local leaders and charged as a percentage of the cost of accommodation to overnight visitors, rather than a flat fee. The government argues it will protect budget holidays. And August was the world's joint hottest month on record. Global temperatures were 1.65 degrees Celsius above pre-industrial times. That's the latest from Radio News Hub. I'm Holly Hughes.
2: A landlord registration service will gradually roll out in regions of England from December. The government say it'll start in the West Midlands and onto other areas over 12 months. The move is part of reforms to support private renters. Surveyors say the housing market is gradually finding its footing. Falls in home buyer demand and sales were less sharp in August than in recent months. The TUC are urging the government to go further and faster to help working people. It's ahead of their conference this weekend. They say workers are still facing high energy bills and insecure work. And Martin Lewis has launched a project helping banks and building societies support customers with mental health support. The Money and Mental Health Policy Institute says it will support Barclays, HSBC, Lloyds, Monzo and Nationwide Building Society. It aims to collaborate and explore new approaches with the aim of learning what works and leading a change in support.
1: Rain and brisk winds across much of the UK today, turning showery in some parts later. Brighter in other areas, but set to cloud over with highs of 19 degrees Celsius.
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4: 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I'm Georgie Foster. Joining me and Simon Lambert today is Helen Crane. And coming up, the government bond market is freaking out again, and the timing couldn't be worse for the new Chancellor ahead of his first budget. But how worried should we really be? Also today, do you stooze? How to make £750 in 2 years with a 0% credit card? But be warned. Plus, could you get duped by the British boutiques that are actually shoddy Chinese shops? And the death of the dining room. But is it time to revive them? And no, you don't need a mansion to have one. Just ask our Simon. Don't forget, you can stay up to date with all the latest breaking money news. Just go to thisismoney.co.uk or download the app. But first, UK government borrowing costs have surged, with some gilt yields hitting levels not seen for 28 years. Britain already spends around £110 billion a year just servicing its debt, and the bill is forecast to hit £135 billion this year. With the budget looming, this could leave the Chancellor with an even bigger hole to fill. So should we be preparing ourselves for big tax rises? A very warm welcome, Simon. A warm welcome to you, Helen. What is going on, Simon, firstly, in the bond market? And why should we care?
5: What's going on in the bond market sounds like just another episode of the financial soap opera that we keep hearing about. Yields up at X year high. We hear that story all the time, don't we? More on premium, all that kind of stuff. And we think, well, do we need to worry about it? In actual fact, you do, because effectively this is the rate that we are all paying. It's not the rate the government's paying, because the government doesn't really have any money. The money belongs to us as a nation, and it is the rate that we are all paying in order to get investors to buy our bonds. And why are they buying our bonds? They're buying our bonds because they are lending us money in order to keep the country going. Because, like many Western economies, we live above our means. Now, this is true of the US, this is true of Germany, this is true of France, this is true of Italy. And it is also true to say that this is not just a UK problem. What we've seen this week was referred to as a global bond market rout, global turmoil, bond blowout, all that kind of stuff. And it sounds a bit like the kind of drama that we get criticised about with stock market stories. No, stock market's down X percent, but you always talk about this many billions being wiped off the stock market, but you never talk about them being wiped on. But the bond market's really important, and it's a key sign of financial health in the system. And there has been a concern for a very long time that we cannot continue with a scenario where countries are continuing to borrow and borrow and borrow and spend and not really get real on their finances without there being some form of reckoning. And every time this happens, there is a concern, is the reckoning here. What's going on at the moment is being driven by some external factors. So you've got the Iran war, which has stoked up inflation. By stoking up inflation, it's reversed the direction expected on central bank interest rates. So rather than interest rate cuts, we are now expecting interest rate rises, which pushes up the amount that countries have to offer investors in order to lend them money, because otherwise you could just park the money with the central bank instead. You've got alternatives. You've also got some US data that came out last week and some comments again from the Federal Reserve Chairman, Kevin Warsh, talking at the Jackson Hole Symposium. He was hinting that maybe the US might raise rates. And that's a really politically charged situation because obviously, as we all know, Donald Trump really wants the Fed to bring down rates. And we talk about a moron premium here. Donald Trump talked about his own Federal Reserve chief as being a moron, the previous one. So he put the new one in, everyone thinking that he would be much more dovish, which is like easygoing on rates. And actually, he's brought out some hawkish comments. So that's triggered this latest bout of turmoil. However, it is worse in the UK than it is in those other countries. We pay a premium on our debt, which has been referred to as the moron premium. It's not just the moron premium. There are other things at play here. But it is true to say that we pay more to borrow than the US. We pay more to borrow than Germany. The US is the reserve currency. The dollar is the reserve currency. It massively benefits from that. Germany is seen as more financially cautious and having better finances. But we are also paying considerably more to borrow than France, which I have referred to previously on this podcast as an economic basket case. Don't mean to be mean to the French, but their finances are not in great shape. Neither are ours, but theirs are really not in great shape. And also Italy, if we seem to remember the Eurozone bond crisis, Italy was one of its post-childs. And the reality of this is there's some really quite scary numbers that I ended up looking into on Monday. Yours truly returned from holiday over the weekend, was working on the bank holiday Monday in the office, was asked to write 600 words on bond yields for the next day's paper and also a piece for This Is Money, and ended up falling down a bond yield rabbit hole. And there was a report put out by the Debt Management Office, which is the government's office responsible for issuing these bonds, a couple of weeks ago. And there's some terrifying charts in there where we're issuing $300 billion worth of gilts each year, which is way, way higher than at any other time other than in funding the response to COVID. We are also paying a considerably higher rate. And then, as you mentioned, the debt interest that we are paying is huge. Almost one in every £10 that the government spends goes on the interest on our debt. And what that means is that if it wasn't for all this debt and these very high bond yields and the fact that we're paying a premium on top of other people, we could have both better public services and lower taxes.
0: Quite. On the state of debt around the world, it's got a bit silly, hasn't it, Simon? It's got like the numbers are just unfathomable. Is it time to talk about sort of debt jubilees and the like? How are we ever going to get this sorted? Because when bond markets freak out, as they tend to quite often, then the cost of borrowing goes up and it's harder to pay down your debt. And then we just keep going and going. How do we fix this?
5: Well, I think the time for debt jubilees, I think the time when you could get away with debt jubilees and other things has passed. Unfortunately, that was kind of financial crisis and post-financial crisis and maybe into COVID era stuff. We now appear to be in a world where markets are demanding a much greater dose of reality. Now, I would agree with Andy Burnham on something, which is that we do not want to be in hock to the bond markets. He is right. Okay, on that note, I absolutely 100% agree with that sentiment. Unfortunately, we're not in a position to take that stance because we are currently needing to issue £300 billion worth of bonds every year. Ideally, you need to be in a situation where you don't need to issue bonds to say, well, we're not going to be in hock to the bond markets anymore, because the reality is we are in hock to the bond markets. And if you look around the world, who wants to get serious on this? It means dramatically cutting spending. for example, one of our big problems is welfare spending. It is abundantly clear that Labour MPs do not want to get real on welfare spending. But welfare spending includes pensions. And pensions, you know, one of the things driving this up is the triple lock. So really, we need to get real on the triple lock. And, you know, Jim O'Neill came out this week, who has been an advisor to Andy Burnham, and said, you know, we need to be talking about some of these sacred cows. Or the alternative is we just need to all pay a lot more tax. But we are already paying quite a lot of tax, if you look at it on the tax burden sense. But the people who are paying a lot of tax are the higher earners in the economy, and it has been skewed further and further towards that end of the scale, whereas actually middle earners and lower earners are have a lower tax burden than they have had historically. And actually, they've got the Tories to thank for that. The Tories were the ones who shifted a lot of the tax burden onto higher earners and the wealthy. But we've got a promise not to raise income tax, national insurance, VAT, or corporation tax, which means the government is completely hamstrung. So instead, it's fiddling around the edges, raising little taxes here and there, making the wealthy feel more targeted, you know, discouraging people from economic activity, from trying to earn more, from all these other things. This is true. This is happening. When really what it probably needs to do is actually maybe raise the basic rate of income tax. But, you know, who wants to be the person who does that? And then we've got all these other things that we need to pay for that we can't even afford to do. I mean, ranging from fixing the roads to much more important stuff, let alone before we start talking about needing to increase defence spending. So what we've relied on, and what all major economies have relied on, the point I'm getting to here, is they're just being part of the pack. It's like, don't break from the herd. If you, all of you are in this club of people who are borrowing loads of money because your economy doesn't balance and you can't really afford things and nothing's really going anywhere, then just stay in the pack and you should be fine. At one end, you've got the US maybe getting away with it more because of A, the reserve currency thing, but also because the economy's been growing very strongly. But the US is starting to have an issue due to the fact that it's not the whole US economy growing very strongly. It's one bit of it, and then some other parts of it are really, really suffering. And then we've also had Japan this week, where you're seeing, you know, Japanese bond yields have been very, very low for a very long time. And it's got away with running a huge, you know, debt pile and deficit. But actually, now things look like they're starting to fracture there. And Japan is a really important part of the financial system as well.
0: And Helen, the combination of some of these decisions that have to be made and, you know, the activities of the bond market over of recent days could all come out in our budget. Is that likely? I mean, do they do that? Do they look at the bond market and go, oh, hang on a minute, scrap what we wrote, let's completely rewrite it and add a few more tax and cut a bit of spending there? How does it work, Helen?
1: So, well, when you put it like that, no, they probably don't react immediately to every little sort of, well, not little, quite big kind of hiccup in the bond markets in that way. But these do crop up increasingly, these sort of debt and borrowing panics. So I think it is something that's on the government's mind when they're looking at the need to cut spending and potentially raise taxes. But look, you know, we've been in that environment for some time anyway. We've seen the last few budgets with Rachel Reeves, several tax hikes. So I think it's sort of borrowing bond panic will be on their minds, but I don't know if they would react specifically to the current round of panic.
5: Well, I was just going to say that the one issue that we have with that is that you need to think long term on this. And I said in my column this week that this kind of stuff shouldn't worry people who are long term thinkers in terms of investors and things like that. You can get caught out temporarily, you know, if you need a mortgage or so on. But one of the issues is that the OBR is doing the numbers for the budget at the moment, and the OBR needs to look at what we're going to spend on our debt interest and the cost of the debt, and needs to look at whether Andy Burnham and John Healey are going to manage to meet the fiscal rule that they've promised to meet, which is having the current budget in surplus by the end of this parliament, which is Rachel Reeves's rule. What this has led to in recent years is this kind of policy by spreadsheet, where effectively you're trying to make the numbers fit based on figures that will almost certainly change. They're not going to stay the same. So this is a really bad time for this to be happening, because ideally what you'd want is round about now, when the OBR is running the numbers, bond yields to be nice and low or near the lower range of where they've been over the last year, because then it gives John Healey more headroom and means that he's not under pressure to try to build his buffer back up And economists have said this week that they reckon the headroom's been taken down from the 24 billion that Rachel Reeves had to about 14 billion. So that's a sizable amount. So there's going to be a lot of pressure on him to get that 10 billion back from somewhere, which means 10 billion worth of potential, you know, tinkering tax rises.
0: I don't like this fiscal headroom stuff. The numbers change all the time. Isn't it time that we focus on the fundamentals? Have some decent policies that look beyond changing figures day to day.
5: Yeah, it is. And I think there's been no greater example of this than the last couple of years, where we had Rachel Reeves's spring statement that was then rapidly followed by Donald Trump's tariffs that blew everything immediately out of the water, and Rachel Reeves's budget and spring statement, and then Donald Trump decided to wage war on Iran, which swiftly blew things out of the water. To be fair to Andy Burnham and John Healey, we don't actually know what they're going to do. They have said they're going to do politics differently and all those other things, and maybe they are going to do all of this differently. And the budget is relatively early, okay? It's just over, it's like 7 or 8 weeks away from now, isn't it? 28th of October. So we don't have as long a wait. So that's good. They've not made that mistake that Rachel Reeves made last year. You know, there's a big vacuum between now and then. And I do wonder whether we start need to be getting some kind of, just some firm direction. Because what I do know is that one of the things that bond markets don't like is, you know, the fact that we won't get real on our finances and so on. But what they also don't like is this idea that our only answer to this is raising taxes, which is anti-growth. And effectively what we need is more growth in order to, you know, get the economy going, which then eases the pressure on borrowing and makes it easier to pay the debt interest and everything else. There are some other issues why we're paying higher rates than others, and it's not just the so-called moron premium. With the moron premium reflects our like political instability, and we do have political instability compared to some of the countries I was talking about before. So for example, we don't really think of the US as a bastion of political stability, but they do tend to have one president who lasts out an entire term, sometimes sees out two terms in a row. That's not something that we've managed with our prime ministers over here in a while. France, as I said, a little bit of a basket case sometimes, but, you know, whilst they might be swapping prime ministers and, you know, having government arguments all the time, Emmanuel Macron has been president for quite a long time. Italy, famous for a revolving door system of prime ministers, Giorgia Meloni has been prime minister since October 2022. We can only dream of having the same prime minister for 4 years, can't we? So that's an issue. Then there's another couple of things, mistakes that we've made, which were brilliantly summed up by my colleague Alex Brummer this week in an excellent column. Firstly, a quarter of UK debt is index linked, and that's to RPI, which isn't even the official inflation figure, but it tends to be higher than CPI. So basically, every time inflation goes up, we have to pay people more money. This is a problem. France, an economy similar in size to Britain, has just 9.1% of index debt. The UK is an outlier. Our debt tends to be long-term debt, so it's an average age of 14 years, which is about twice that of Japan and France. And demand for long-term debt has fallen because big pension funds, defined benefit pension funds, don't want those longer-dated bonds anymore. So there's a bit of a mismatch between the debt that we've got and what people want. And then the Bank of England, let us not forget, it made a decision at the end of quantitative easing, instead of just holding on to all the gilts that it bought and just holding them to maturity and then they expire and then we just move on, they decided to sell them back into the market, which basically increases supply in a market where, as we were talking about, demand is not quite what it was. Some of the problem we are causing ourselves, basically. And probably it would be a good idea to fix some of those things too.
0: Yeah, wouldn't it? Wouldn't it? Helen, I think people just want to know what's going to happen to mortgage rates, savings, pensions, investments. What's going to happen to my money?
6: Yeah, unfortunately, it's not a good time to be looking to remortgage or to buy a house at the moment. As tends to happen, we've seen lenders already react to this bond market uncertainty. Coventry Building Society was the first to put its mortgage rates up yesterday. Brokers are saying more will follow. Although I will say we have had mortgage rates in this sort of high 3%, 4% for a few years now. It was back in early 2022 that we last had rates at 1%, 2%. So we're sort of in the last cohort of people that are coming off really low five-year rates now and going on to 4%+ rates and having these panics. Not that that's a good thing necessarily to be on a rate that high, but there'll be fewer people having that mortgage rate shock. Savings, when mortgage rates go up, savings rates tend to go up as well. We haven't seen that just yet, but if things go on as they are, we could see savings rates go up in the coming sort of days and months. I think the key is try not to panic if you are in a situation where you need to remortgage. You know, find a broker, make sure you're getting the best deal. It is not caused with sort of huge panic just yet, but it's just a slight annoyance, I suppose, if you're unlucky enough to be having to remortgage right now.
0: Right then, we will leave that to one side. Stoozing, it's back. And it could make you £750 from your credit card company. Basically, you put your spending on a 0% credit card and the money you would have spent into a savings account earning a high rate of interest. Do it right, could make you hundreds of pounds. Do it wrong, could cost you far more than that. What exactly is it?
5: Stoozing. Stoozing is a real blast from the past. Stoozing was something that was popular in the early days of personal finance forums, a kind of pre-financial crisis thing, right? So this is when I was starting out as a financial journalist. And stoozing was part of the great balance transfer boom. If people can cast their mind back that far, there was a real boom in balance transfer cards, and you could basically max out your balance transfer card, have a really long length of 0% interest on it, and then you could easily find another one, and easily find another one, and easily find another one. The idea was you borrowed big at 0%, so you're paying no interest on it, and then you take that money and you put that money in a high interest savings account. And there were lots of high interest savings accounts back then as well. So you could be going 0% borrowing, 5% interest, and you were stoozing. Basically, it's arbitrage. That got knocked on the head by the advent of the financial crisis, which had two major effects for the stoozers out there. A, really knocked the balance transfer market on the head, and B, saw interest rates come tumbling all the way down to emergency levels, and we were talking about Best Buy accounts that paid half a percent or 0.6%. There's just not really that much point, especially as what happened was the balance transfer market sort of took a turn and they started charging percentages on the balance that you transfer. So you can still get really, you've been able to get good balance transfer cards, but you may have to pay like 2% on the balance to transfer or 3% on the balance, which obviously eats into any potential returns you're going to get. However, stoozing is back for a couple of reasons. And it's back with a twist. Firstly, you can get high interest savings accounts now. You can get 4.5% on a cash ISA. You can get more than that with our sponsor Trading 212. You can get 4.61%. You can also get 0% purchase cards. So this is different to a 0% balance transfer card. The balance transfer cards still mainly charge fees to move the money, but the 0% purchase cards tend to come with no fee whatsoever. And what you do is this. You spend the money you would normally spend on your everyday existence, or perhaps on other things that you would buy, on your 0% purchase card instead of from your bank account. And then you take the money from your bank account, and instead of spending it on those things, because you've done that on the credit card already, you put the money into a high interest savings account, so you're earning interest on it. And in the example we've given, it's basically taking you can get about £3,000 on one of these cards. You could do it on three cards. If you're based on £1,500 worth of spending per month, household spending, you could run up over three cards. You do this over 6 months. You borrow £9,000. You can stick it in a bank account. Stick that money that would have been in your bank account in a savings account, in an ISA, so you don't pay any tax. Okay, and put it there for the length of the balance transfer cards, which the best ones are 26 months. You earn the interest. You must make sure you meet the minimum payments and you do not get caught out by any other clauses, because otherwise you'll pay interest and you might lose your 0% purchase period and the whole thing goes kaboom. And then you must also make sure that the moment that 0% deal period ends, you take the money from your savings account and you pay off that card in full. And then you get to keep the interest that you've made on top. And the numbers that were crunched for us by MoneyFacts talked about a £750 profit over that period of time. Now, to me, I have always thought that stoozing falls into the bracket of stuff that's a nice idea, but in reality, most people will probably end up falling foul of it because they'll make some kind of mistake, like I do with the whole trying to collect Avios points thing, and I end up paying an interest bill at some point that wipes out any benefit that I get from it. And or what I'd do is I'd be tempted to spend the money in the savings account, or I wouldn't move. I mean, I just won't move that money across this month because I need a bit more money. I'll do it next month, and then you never do it. There's a reason why credit card companies offer these deals, and it's because enough people fall foul of them that credit card companies make more money on them than they're giving to you. And that, to me, has always been a warning sign. However, whilst editing this story the other day, I was thinking this, and I realised that I am stoozing. I have got a 0% purchase credit card, which I used for, I got for things like paying for flights, holidays, big purchases, things that you want to protect. And I had built up quite a big balance on it. And I do have that money in my cash ISA. And I did think a few months back, I should pay that credit card bill off. I've got like the 0% period runs for a long time from now on. So there's no urgency. And then I thought, no. I should leave the money in the savings account because I'm earning interest on that cash ISA, and I should wait to pay that bill right up until the last point. You know, it's not going to be a lot of money. I'm not going to make the 750, but I worked out I was probably going to make about 300 quid off the back of it. So that's what I've done. But every so often I look at that credit card statement and I just think, am I making a mistake here? Am I balancing the books quite right here?
0: If someone like you was asking that question, then I just, for the money that you would get, and not everyone, like you said, will get £750, maybe you could get a few hundred quid. You would need to be in a fairly, I would suggest, a fairly good position before you even start. Very responsible with credit cards and with your finances more generally. You need to have a pot of savings already, because the last thing you want, as you pointed out there, is when you're midway through this little exercise, something happens, the car breaks down or whatever, and you need to dip into that savings, which you were going to use to pay your credit card. And then you're in all sorts of trouble. And you also need some of that money probably up front that then you could put into your savings account to start getting the interest earned on it. Helen.
5: The stoozing fun police has stepped in here.
0: I know. This was supposed to be like a lighter story. It's got a fun name. But anyway, Helen, is it for you? What are the penalties if you get this wrong? It could be huge, right?
6: I absolutely couldn't be bothered with it, Georgie, to be honest. I think this is one of those things that there's a certain type of person who is really into this sort of thing, you know, really maximising points and bonuses, and the kind of person that will switch their current account all the time to get these cash bonuses.
5: Would that be the same kind of person who might have a television show where they shout at people about what they should do with their money?
6: It might be.
0: This is my point about what you're saying. For the amount of effort and for where you need to be financially to do this, like quite comfortably in a good position, I would suggest. I'm not poo-pooing 300 quid, let's say, but really, who has the time or the inclination or the anything? Why add more financial admin? We know that we struggle already with it.
6: I agree. Look, that's the main thing for me. I mean, first of all, I'm the kind of person that hates seeing a big balance on my credit card. I'm very nervy if I look at my credit card and it's got too much on it. That's just the kind of person I am. It's a psychological thing. I couldn't do all my spending on my credit card. It would freak me out. I know plenty of people do it, but I'm a catastrophizer. I just, you know, I would always be thinking, like you said, what if something happens? Another thing, certainly don't start stoozing if you're about to apply for a mortgage or a loan or something, because taking out three credit cards in quite a short space of time would not help you there. You know, you're right. I think for some people, this is sort of a bit of a hobby and a bit of a fun game, but it is really easy to get caught out. As Simon said, if you don't make your minimum payments, or you let it kind of run over the 0% period, you can really get caught out. So, you know, if you're the kind of person that has that discipline and can really keep on top of it, absolutely go ahead. And, you know, maybe these are the kind of people that end up actually just having loads of, maybe if I did all this stuff, I'd feel quite loaded, but I just can't be bothered.
5: The thing I would say is, not to defend stoozing, even though I am an accidental stoozer, but in the case of my £300, it's tax-free as well. So really, that's the equivalent of earning £500. But you've got to be honest with yourself. Like, I agree 100% with both of you. You need to be so honest with yourself about whether you're the kind of person who can do this and pull this off. And that's why I'm an accidental stoozer, not a deliberate stoozer, because for all of the reasons that I highlighted before about, you know, despite knowing what I should do, there's knowing what I should do, and then there's my organisational skills, which leave something to be desired. The comments were fairly evenly divided between people saying this is a terrible idea and actually surprisingly by people saying, yeah, I do this. And I've got two great comments here on this. One, I've done something similar with a 4-year interest-free balance on new furniture. Took the loan offer, put the money I was going to hand over into an interest-bearing savings account. Over the 4-year period, I'm about £500 better off. And then the other one, I'm intrigued by this. We're going to have to find out more about this. I use this method to time my flexible drawdown on my pension. I'm getting 15% annual returns on my pot at the moment. We need to know more about that.
0: Yeah. Investigate. Any other comments you have to make? Whatever the hell our podcast email address is, it is. What is the email address, Simon?
5: Well, it's a really complicated one. It's podcast@thisismoney.co.uk.
0: That's it. I knew it was there, tip of my tongue. Any comments, podcast@thisismoney.co.uk. Now, moving on. We all know the rules when it comes to online shopping by now. You know, we've all gone through the COVID period. We check the reviews, you look at the pictures, you find out who's behind it, make sure it all looks proper, etc. But what happens when all of that can be faked? And I mean, everything is AI generated. You think you're buying a lovely dress, or maybe a nice dapper suit, Simon, for a friend's wedding from a charming little boutique in Brighton or some such place. You've seen the pictures. It's beautiful. But in reality, you're actually buying something cheap and nasty from China, not from Brighton, not from the store. The store doesn't exist. This is money that's been delving into the murky world of fake online fashion. Tell us more.
6: So this is essentially a scam on a massive scale. So it's people ordering stuff online, often clothes, but not always clothes, can be other things. And when it turns up, it's not at all like the picture on the website. I've noticed over the last few months, loads more people are getting in touch with me about things like this. They'll see a picture. The lady we've written about in our story was looking for a dress for a wedding. Looks beautiful on the website, ticks all her boxes, gorgeous. It's sold by a company called Norbury of London, which sounds very legitimate. It's got pictures of people in the store. It's got a picture of the store itself. It all looks very, very legitimate, but it's absolutely not. The stuff is made in China, takes ages to arrive, and then when it does arrive, it just looks like awful, basically, by all accounts. So this woman said about her lovely silk dress that she ordered for her wedding, the material was thin, there were short butterfly sleeves, it was a wraparound dress with a big flap at the front, it was poorly made and there were no labels, it wasn't what I ordered. If, like me, you follow a lot of sort of fashion accounts online, you always see people posting this absolute dross that they've got from China. You know, sometimes people will get a dress and it'll be like the size of a doll's dress, or it'll be like completely see-through, or just absolute, yeah, nonsense clothing. The issue is then, though, that you can't send it back. Or, I mean, you're told you can send it back, but you have to pay loads of money because you're sending it back to China with all the sort of fees that involves. So the lady in our story, the dress she bought cost £49, but she paid £25 to send it back, which makes it barely even worth it. And then when you do send it back, you might not even get your money back. It gets stuck in customs, or you're communicating with these companies who are based in China. You know, they're sending you emails probably generated by AI saying, oh, don't worry, we'll get your money back, and just nothing ever happens. So a really growing problem for anyone that shops online. I must admit, I find myself now, whenever I'm considering buying something and it's a website that I haven't heard of, I'll just Google, is X retailer legit? I do it almost every time I buy something. And I would recommend it because it brings up the reviews. And if something isn't legit, a Google of is this legit would normally tell you. So I would recommend checking before you do this. But it is easy to fall foul of because some of these pictures and websites can now look so convincing, especially with AI and things like that. Also, another avenue that's worth going down if this does happen to you, it's worth trying to go to, if you buy the credit card, going to your credit card company, because you might be protected if the product sort of isn't as described or as expected.
0: This is why about 95% of my wardrobe is from two retailers. I just cannot be bothered to go anywhere else to.
6: Yeah, I've started shopping in physical shops on the high street again, like it's 2001. It's actually quite fun. I forgot about it, but it's actually quite nice. You can like have a cup of coffee in between and there's hardly anyone there now, so it's quite pleasant.
5: I mean, the thing is, this kind of sales revenue from social media advertising and platforms is going through the roof, and a lot of this is now the kind of Instagram and TikTok shopping is really, really booming at the moment. And people are buying lots of stuff from there. You know, they do a really good job of making it look like it's a kind of bougie boutique. You know, some little family-run thing and all these stories behind it, as Helen said. Sometimes it's a sob story. Oh, we're being forced to close down. It's like people love a story. People think they're supporting an independent brand. But actually, it's so easy to create this stuff with AI now. You know, you could sit there and you could get ChatGPT or Gemini or Claude to just build you. You know, say, right, build me a shopfront and I want it to look like this and I want it to look like that and I want it to appeal to this person and appeal to that person and I want this kind of person pictured in it and I want that kind of person pictured in it. Oh, no, change that. Job done. It's so easy, and it's also so easy to replicate again and again and again and again. And really, There's no recourse. What are you going to do? You can't really do anything. You know, we did talk about some of the things you can do legally in there, but what are you going to do with some random company in China that might actually be a scammer? And then there's knock-on effects where people are concerned about putting their details in.
0: What AI can do now is absolutely, absolutely mind-blowing. The images are so real, and we are at the cusp of what's possible. It's going to be so much harder, and there's going to be so many more stories about this. And the one thing I'd say about social media is, and I laugh at myself and my very rigid views about where I shop, but, you know, late at night when I'm doom scrolling and I see this advert for some makeup or some dress that's going to make me feel and look wonderful, and I feel rubbish and tired, or it's at you all the time. In the past, you sought out where you would shop, not just physically. When you go online, I need some stuff, I'll go take a look. Now it's thrust at you every single time you open your phone, whatever you're going through, how many wines you've had. And I can see why people are falling for this sort of online shopping. And some of those are absolutely legit, but some of them, clearly you click on them and think, nah, this cannot be right. So I'm all for supporting local businesses, and this is a legit way for local businesses to get marketing out there fairly reasonably budgeted, but just be absolutely careful, I would say.
5: I think you pick up on a really good point there, which is that the flip side of this story is that this is not just harming people who buy some dress that turns out to be a piece of crap, but it's harming the actual independent businesses that are being mimicked here. You know, that style of business for whom the ability to use the internet as their shopfront has been huge. It's been great. It's been transformative, and people have grown some really great brands out of it, and you want to see more coming through. That's exactly the kind of business that we need in this country, that entrepreneurial culture of doing it. It's also something that, you know, you find a lot of young people are very good at. You've got a lot of young entrepreneurs who build stuff up this way, and they're being harmed by this fake stuff and scam stuff, because if people get scammed, get some piece of crap dress that turns into rubbish. They're like, right, I'm not buying anything from anybody I don't know anymore. I'm not buying anything from any names I don't know anymore. Or even if they just read the story, then the problem is then they go, oh, well, actually, do you know what? I'm just not gonna chance it. I'm off to M&S.
0: Exactly right. And sadly, that's what I've ended up doing. Right. Finally, the death of the dining room. This is an unexpected story from Helen. Used to be the heart of family life. Whenever I think of a dining room, all I think about is my mum's, and it's definitely not been the heart of family life. It's been a dumping ground for like plates and crap for years, but I'm sure at some stage it was the heart of something. But no longer. It's not just my mum either. She's not turning it into something useful. But it appears that if we do have dining rooms in our homes, more of us are choosing to turn it into something else. Storage, maybe, but like office, gym, knock it through to make a bigger living space. Sad times, Helen. Or is it? Is it? Do we need a dining room? And will they make a comeback?
6: Do we need a dining room? That's the thing, isn't it? Actually, it's funny that you mentioned your mum's dusty old dining room, because when I was choosing the picture for this story, I made sure to find the most dusty-looking 80s dining room that I possibly could.
0: It's not me. I'd have done it. I'd just taken a photo. You know, I'm here.
6: But that's what's in my head when I think of a dining room as well. I think it's just about changing lifestyles, isn't it? So this was a survey done for the insurer Aviva. He said that 23% of Britons who had a dining room have repurposed it for another use. And I think it makes complete sense. You know, people work from home. That space might be better used for that. Loads of people are really into fitness now. They might want to stick a treadmill in there. As he said, they might just want to knock through and have an open plan living room, dining room, which is actually, you know, a lot of people prefer their homes to sort of have that open plan look now. You know, and it's part also of this wider trend towards, you know, improving your house rather than moving. People increasingly don't want to move because of things like, as we discussed earlier, the cost of mortgage rates if you're upsizing or something like that. Stamp duty is always a sort of bone of contention. So I think people are staying in their houses for longer and, you know, improving them and making them work better for them. When I moved into my flat, the people who lived there before, it's a small flat, but they had made space for a dining room. So it's a two-bed flat, and they'd essentially, they were using what had been the living room as a dining room, using one of the bedrooms as a living room and just having one bedroom. We got rid of that, changed it around straight away, because, you know, I'd love to be the kind of person who sits down to the table for dinner every night, you know, lights a candle, cracks a bottle of wine, invites friends around for dinner parties all the time. But I'm not, that's not the life I live. You've got to be realistic. I can't give over a room in my small flat for a dining table that I never use. It's not happening. That's not me. I'm sitting down in front of the sofa, I'm putting Netflix on, and that's how it is, I'm afraid, Georgie.
0: Yeah, no, like, I get it. That's how we're living our lives nowadays. But Simon, to be clear, you don't have to have a massive mansion. You can actually have a dining room in a flat. Didn't you have one?
5: Yeah, I'm a contrarian on dining rooms. I'm not only a contrarian on dining rooms, I'm a contrarian on being a contrarian on dining rooms. When we lived in our flat, we created a dining room. We turned a room into a dining room. When we moved into our house, and we did the work on our house and built a new house, basically, we removed the dining room and didn't put one in a bigger house. So let me explain my reasoning. So firstly, in the flat, when we moved into the flat, it was a maisonette and it had three bedrooms. There was two bedrooms on the basement level, and then on the ground floor level, you had an open plan lounge into a kitchen and then like the corridor. And then there was a room at the back that looked onto the garden. We put some patio doors in so you could go out from that room onto the garden, because previously there was a little corridor. We knocked down the wall and stuff like that. And then it's like, right, what do we do with this room? Now, we had one young child when we moved in there. So my eldest daughter was just under a year old. And then, like, my other daughter was born 2 years after her, kind of thing. So we're in the young children phase. We were like, do we need three bedrooms? Not really, right? It's great to have three bedrooms. I'm sorry, sorry for all those hating on this right now, okay? Like, he had three bedrooms. He had three bedrooms in a flat. Did we need three bedrooms? No. Did we need somewhere where we could sit down and eat if we had people over? Yes, because in our old flat, we'd had like a dining space and we had a, no, it's not a huge table. It's not like some kind of Henry VIII job, but you can sit six people around it. But there was not enough room in the kitchen to put that in there. There was only room for like a small kitchen table that you could fit three people around maximum because you had to wedge it up against a wall. And you couldn't put it in the sitting room because then it'd be right in the middle of the sitting room and you wouldn't be able to see the TV because there's a table in the way. So it's like, what are we going to do? So we went, well, let's use that room at the back as a room that we put the dining table in. We didn't deliberately go, let's create a dining room, but we put a dining table in it and the chairs. And then when people came over, we'd eat in there. So we created a dining room and we put a sofa bed in there as well, which made a difference. So it's like when people did stay over, people could sleep on the sofa bed, shove the dining table against the wall and so on. So we created the dining room. And actually it really worked for us at the time because we had young kids, so you can't go out that much. We were the first of all our friends to have kids, like mainly. A lot of our other friends didn't have kids at the time. So it'd be like, come to us, come to us. So like it gave a reason for like, yeah, come over, we'll just have dinner kind of thing. And then it meant you could accommodate those people. Now, when we moved into our house now, when we first moved into it, it's the 60s house that hadn't, it was built in 1962 and the same couple had lived in it since it was sold brand new. It was very, very 60s. And it gave a real insight into changing like cultural norms because it was what I would describe as like 60s broken plan, right? So it had a separate dining room that did open onto the kitchen, but there was this like sort of timber frame built and a door, and you could go through this sliding door from the kitchen to this dining room area, but you could also see through the timber frame. But if you wanted to, you could pull some blinds down between the timber frame so you could close off the kitchen completely and pretend that the magic doesn't happen anywhere in the house kind of thing when you're eating, and shut the door. So you did have a dining room, but it was like really small and squeezed in. And when we did the work, we just decided, actually, do you know what? We don't need a separate dining room. Let's just put it in. The kitchen's going to be much bigger. We'll put the table in the kitchen. And we did what so many people do nowadays, which is what's behind the death of the dining room, is we had an open plan kitchen diner kind of thing. But there are times when I think, it'd be nice if we still just had a room with a dining table in it, wouldn't it? But then I know that what would happen is because it's out, slightly out of sight and slightly out of mind, someone would fill it with crap.
0: Just thinking, there's two mattresses in my mum's. Two mattresses in the dining room. Simon, stat of the week.
5: 1,092,000. That is the number of pensioners who are now paying the top rates of income tax, according to official figures. So they're basically, there are 977,000 who are paying 40% tax. And there are 115,000 who are paying 45% additional rate tax. And basically that's been obtained under a Freedom of Information request by our very own Steve Webb and highlights what the freeze on thresholds is doing to pensioners amongst workers and other people. It's not just dragging us workers into higher tax brackets, it's dragging pensioners into them too. And bearing in mind that a lot of pensioners have the ability to take their income flexibly and try and push themselves down below a tax bracket in a way that you don't as an employee, and probably don't want to as someone who's self-employed, this just goes to show how bad it is.
0: All right then, Simon, thank you very much. Helen, thank you very much, and thank you for listening. You can keep up to date with all the latest Breaking Money news. 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
5: Well, I was really tempted to test you there and see if you'd managed to remember the email for 30 minutes, but it's
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5: Woo! 10 out of 10.
0: Thank you. And there's other ways, right?
5: No? Come to thisismoney.co.uk/podcast to join in the debate and read the comments. 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
5: Yeah, which aren't all about dining rooms.
0: No, they're not. And if you like our podcast, why not rate us wherever you found us? It helps other people find us too.

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1: Flight schedules should return to normal today after a technical issue which caused thousands of trips to be cancelled. But whilst the disruption is expected to lessen, Martin Rolfe, the chief executive of National Air Traffic Services, is facing calls to resign. Donald Trump says he'll give every American adult $5,000 if Republicans keep control of the House and Senate in the midterm elections. It's in a bid to overturn the party's projected fortunes in November. It would cost over $1 trillion, need congressional approval, and exacerbate the country's nearly $1.8 trillion annual budget deficit. Drivers face the need to dig deeper as wholesale prices of oil cause the cost of petrol and diesel to surge. That's according to the RAC, which says petrol prices have reached their highest level since September 2022, increasing by 5p per litre in the last week alone. The average cost of a litre of unleaded now stands at £1.67, while diesel has risen by the same amount to £1.88. The Bayeux Tapestry exhibition finally opens to the public at the British Museum, and it's fully sold out. The museum's curators described its arrival as a moment in our national history. Professor Tom Lysons is a history lecturer at the University of East Anglia. He told us what to look out for if you manage to get tickets.
2: There are also relics of the battle, bodies and things falling down into the lower border towards the end, archers, ships, elements of the story which are sort of hidden from the main bits. And then there are the little details to look out for, you know, the preparations of the Normans' invasion, including the great big barrel of wine that's being carted along.
1: And Royal Mail is releasing a set of stamps to celebrate Duran Duran's almost five-decade career. Simon Le Bon's praised the stamps as a massive visual validation of the band and its history, saying he feels so happy and fortunate to be part of the group's legacy. The stamps are focused around their album artwork as it charts their journey from the Birmingham club scene to international acclaim. That's the latest from Radio News Hub. I'm Holly Hughes.
3: A landlord registration service will gradually roll out in regions of England from December. The government say it'll start in the West Midlands and onto other areas over

0: 12 months. The move is part of reforms to support private renters. Surveyors say the housing market is gradually finding its footing. Falls in home buyer demand and sales were less sharp in August than in recent months. The TUC are urging the government to go further and faster to help working people. It's ahead of their conference this weekend. They say workers are still facing high energy bills and insecure work. And Martin Lewis has launched a project helping banks and building societies support customers with mental health support. The Money and Mental Health Policy Institute says it will support Barclays, HSBC, Lloyds, Monzo and Nationwide Building Society. It aims to collaborate and explore new approaches with the aim of learning what works and leading a change in support.
1: Rain and brisk winds turning showery across parts of the UK. Brighter for some, but eventually clouding over with highs of 19 degrees Celsius.
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1: Plans to give England's mayors the power to introduce a tourist tax will be set out today. The levy will be set by local leaders and charged as a percentage of the cost of accommodation to overnight visitors, rather than a flat fee. The government argues it will protect budget holidays. A funeral will be held later for a police officer who was killed in a horrific collision on the A66 and was described as giving everything to everybody. Jules Utybridge has more.
2: The service for PC Tom Clough, who was 38 in Redcoe, comes a day after hundreds of police officers lined the street outside a church in Hartlepool for the service of PC Matthew Blades, who was 37. Prior to joining Cleveland Police, PC Clough had served in the British Army in Afghanistan, the Civil Nuclear Constabulary and British Transport Police.
1: Donald Trump has pledged to send every American adult $5,000 if Republicans retain control of the House and Senate in the midterm elections. It's a gambit to reverse his party's sagging fortunes in November. The promise would probably cost more than $1 trillion and require congressional approval, and would further exacerbate the country's nearly $1.8 trillion annual budget deficit. The Bow Tapestry is set to be unveiled to the public today at the British Museum. The woven record of the Norman Conquest has returned to the UK for the first time in almost 1,000 years. It's on loan until September 2027 as part of a special agreement between the UK, France and the museum. And it's World Suicide Prevention Day today, and Samaritans have issued some new guidance on how we can support each other. They say we should ignore social etiquette and interrupt if we have concerns that someone is struggling.
3: You don't need to leap into anything. It's just, I've noticed you're really quiet. Is everything all right? You know, like, I'm here if you need to chat. And that's it. You just stop and you pause. And I think that's the biggest thing, having that little pause. Just leaving that space there for someone to maybe be able to talk back if they want to.
1: That's Shilpa Shah from the charity. They say a small moment can make all the difference. That's the latest from Radio News Hub. I'm Holly Hughes.
4: A landlord registration service will gradually roll out in regions of England from December. The government say it'll start in the West Midlands and onto other areas over 12 months. The move is part of reforms to support private renters. Surveyors say the housing market is gradually finding its footing. Falls in home buyer demand and sales were less sharp in August than in recent months. The TUC are urging the government to go further and faster to help working people. It's ahead of their conference this weekend. They say workers are still facing high energy bills and insecure work. And Martin Lewis has launched a project helping banks and building societies support customers with mental health support. The Money and Mental Health Policy Institute says it will support Barclays.

0: HSBC, Lloyds, Monzo and Nationwide Building Society. It aims to collaborate and explore new approaches with the aim of learning what works and leading a change in support.
1: Rain and brisk winds turning showery across parts of the UK. Brighter for some, but eventually clouding over with highs of 19 degrees Celsius.
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0: Bentrovati.
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0: Kalosorisede.
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1: Plans to give England's mayors the power to introduce a tourist tax will be set out later. The government argues it will protect budget holidays. The levy will be set by local leaders and charged as a percentage of the cost of accommodation to overnight visitors rather than a flat fee. Next flight schedules should return to normal today after a technical issue which caused thousands of trips to be cancelled. But whilst the disruption is expected to lessen, Martin Rolfe, the chief executive of the National Air Traffic Services, is facing calls to resign. The waiting list for routine hospital treatment in England has risen to its highest level for 9 months. An estimated 7.33 million treatments were waiting to be carried out at the end of July. The arrival of the Bayeux Tapestry in the UK is a moment in our national history. That's according to the British Museum as the artefact goes on display to the public today. British Museum's lead curator Michael Lewis says it's a huge moment.
2: 1066 is of course one of the most important events in English history. The tapestry is the ultimate kind of reflection of that.
1: The Prince of Wales and England captain Harry Kane are urging the sporting world to make suicide prevention part of their game plan. They want them to adopt new guidance about how to spot and then support someone having a mental health crisis. A new study could help unlock clues as to why some cancers become deadly, with scientists describing it as a hugely exciting discovery. Hayley Luxton is from Prostate Cancer UK.
3: Their treatment is seen as a one-size-fits-all. So you have prostate cancer, you have a certain type of treatment. But we've known for a long time that not only do men have different types of prostate cancer, but those that have similar types of prostate cancer can have very different outcomes.
1: And the owner of Primark has announced plans to launch home delivery in Great Britain. It's in a bid to bolster the retailer's online offering. That's the latest from Radio News Hub. I'm Tanita Sims.
4: A landlord registration service will gradually roll out in regions of England from December. The government say it'll start in the West Midlands and onto other areas over 12 months. The move is part of reforms to support private renters. Surveyors say the housing market is gradually finding its footing. Falls in home buyer demand and sales were less sharp in August than in recent months. The TUC are urging the government to go further and faster to help working people. It's ahead of their conference this weekend. They say workers are still facing high energy bills and insecure work. And Martin Lewis has launched a project helping banks and building societies support customers with mental health support. The Money and Mental Health Policy Institute says it will support Barclays, HSBC, Lloyds, Monzo and Nationwide Building Society. It aims to collaborate and explore new approaches with the aim of learning what works and leading a change in support.
1: Rain with brisk winds affecting Scotland, Northern England and Wales throughout the day. Brighter further southeast, though cloud over with patchy rain is developing. Highs of 20 degrees Celsius.
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1: Plans to give England's mayors the power to introduce a tourist tax will be set out today. The levy will be set out by local leaders and charged as a percentage of the cost of accommodation to overnight visitors, rather than a flat fee. The government argues it will protect budget holidays. Next, the funeral of a police officer who was killed in a horrific collision on the A66 last month is being held later. The service is being held in Redcar for 38-year-old PC Tom Clough. It comes a day after hundreds of police officers lined the streets outside a church in Hartlepool for the service of PC Matthew Blades. For the first time in almost 1,000 years, the Bayeux Tapestry is on display in the UK. The British Museum says it's a moment in our natural history. Lead curator Michael Lewis says it's an accessible way for people to learn about our history.
2: I mean, a lot of people, they look at it and they can get it straight away. You know, it's something, it's not like a dusty history book where it's quite hard to decipher. There's action going on, and even if you don't understand all of the story, you kind of enjoy it, if you like. So I think that's what makes the Bayeux Tapestry such an important thing.
1: The waiting list for routine hospital treatment in England has risen to its highest level for 9 months. The numbers are the highest since October 2025, when the list stood at 7.40 million treatments. Genetic footprints behind 85% of prostate cancers have been identified, potentially meaning more men could get personalised treatment they need. Hayley Luxton is from Prostate Cancer UK.
3: Four of those fingerprints are associated with cancers that tend to spread. And so if we start to understand the biology, we can understand better what the outcomes are going to be like for those men, but also what the best treatments are for those men, so we can be a bit more precise.
1: And a young father is nearing the end of his challenge to complete 39 marathons in 39 weeks is to support the baby loss charity Tommy's. That's the latest from Radio News Hub. I'm Tanita Sims.
4: A landlord registration service will gradually roll out in regions of England from December. The government say it'll start in the West Midlands and onto other areas over 12 months. The move is part of reforms to support private renters. Surveyors say the housing market is gradually finding its footing. Falls in home buyer demand and sales were less sharp in August than in recent months. The TUC are urging the government to go further and faster to help working people. It's ahead of their conference this weekend. They say workers are still facing high energy bills and insecure work. And Martin Lewis has launched a project helping banks and building societies support customers with mental health support. The Money and Mental Health Policy Institute says it will support Barclays, HSBC, Lloyds, Monzo and Nationwide Building Society. It aims to collaborate and explore new approaches with the aim of learning what works and leading a change in support.
1: Rain with brisk winds affecting Scotland, Northern England and Wales throughout the day. Brighter further southeast, though cloud over with patchy rain is developing. Highs of 20 degrees Celsius.
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1: Plans to give England's mayors the power to introduce a tourist tax will be set out later. Frankie Hairsine has more.
2: The levy will be decided by local leaders and charged as a percentage of the cost of accommodation to overnight visitors rather than a flat fee. The government argues this will protect budget holidays, but groups representing the tourism trade have warned about the impact of the tax and called for consistency in how it operates across different regions.
1: Next, the funeral of the second police officer who was killed in a horrific collision on the A66 last month is being held today. The service is being held in Redcar for 38-year-old PC Tom Clough. It comes a day after hundreds of police officers lined the street outside a church in Hartlepool for the service of PC Matthew Blades. Ryanair boss Michael O'Leary is under fire after comparing other airlines to rapists. He made the remarks ahead of his airline's annual general meeting in Dublin. He says it is absolutely appropriate to compare the other airlines. The Mayo Tapestry will be kept in the securest case we've got. That's from the British Museum as it goes on display to the public today. It's arrived in the UK as part of a special agreement with France. British Museum's lead curator Michael Lewis says it's a huge moment.
3: I'm amazed that we've got the Mayo Tapestry here at the British Museum. It's going to be a fantastic experience for the public. I mean, never before has this object been seen in this country since it was made. So, fantastic opportunity for those people who got tickets to come to the exhibition.
1: The Princess of Wales has made a surprise visit to Liverpool to support the launch of her husband's suicide prevention toolkit. William was due to attend the event at Everton Football Club solo, with a host of sporting stars backing the online resource. And the owner of Primark has announced plans to launch home delivery in Great Britain in a bid to bolster the retailer's online offering. They've bought a new warehouse in Sheffield to support the plans. That's the latest from Radio News Hub. I'm Tanita Sims.
4: A landlord registration service will gradually roll out in regions of England from December. The government say it'll start in the West Midlands and onto other areas over 12 months. The move is part of reforms to support private renters. Surveyors say the housing market is gradually finding its footing. Falls in home buyer demand and sales were less sharp in August than in recent months. The TUC are urging the government to go further and faster to help working people. It's ahead of their conference this weekend. They say workers are still facing high energy bills and insecure work. And Martin Lewis has launched a project helping banks and building societies support customers with mental health support. The Money and Mental Health Policy Institute says it will support Barclays, HSBC, Lloyds, Monzo and Nationwide Building Society. It aims to collaborate and explore new approaches with the aim of learning what works and leading a change in support.
1: Rain with brisk winds affecting Scotland, Northern England and Wales throughout the day. Brighter further southeast, though cloud over with patchy rain is developing. Highs of 20 degrees Celsius.
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5: Welcome to The Hypnotist, the show that gives you inside access to cutting-edge hypnosis with real clients facing genuine issues. 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These recordings took place live from Adam's clinic in London's world-famous Harley Street. This podcast features powerful hypnosis, so do not listen while driving or operating machinery. This recording is not suitable for those with epilepsy or severe mental health issues. So, get yourself comfortable and enjoy today's episode of The Hypnotist.
6: Hi, Adam here. You're about to listen to a hypnosis session that is all about reducing alcohol. Not eliminating alcohol, just reducing it significantly. And that's because a lot of people don't have the desire to be teetotal. They don't want to be a non-drinker, but they are aware that excessive drinking can lead to physical issues, health issues. It could be weight issues as well, because there's a lot of calories in alcoholic drinks. And for some people, beyond a certain threshold, they might do things they regret. And that might be texting someone, it might be saying,

something, it might be doing something that they later regret or are embarrassed by. So this is about reducing the amount of alcohol consumed. And I was working with a client that actually did quite like non-alcoholic drinks, particularly non-alcoholic lagers. So we have here a hypnosis session linked to an idea, which is a behavioral psychology idea, and that is doing certain things differently that then can become an automatic habit. And this particular client, given that they liked alcohol-free drinks, wanted to make the first drink in certain situations non-alcoholic, giving them the option but without the obligation to having an alcoholic drink. And typically when they would go out for maybe, you know, three or four drinks. So making the first drink, perhaps even the second non-alcoholic, or then alternating drinks from alcoholic to non-alcoholic, would actually mean that they would reduce the amount of alcohol they consume by a dramatic amount, giving them some of the benefits that they wanted: a clearer head the next day, more energy, and a feeling of being able to concentrate and focus more. So if you can connect and resonate with any of those benefits, this might be a useful session for you. I have lots of other recordings about being a non-drinker, quitting alcohol for good. This isn't about that. It's just about reducing the amount by introducing non-alcoholic drinks and slowing the speed of drinking, obviously linked to hypnosis. This was created for an individual, entirely customized to their situation and their goals. And if you like the idea of working with me directly, that's also a possibility for you. If you look in the description, you will see a link to book a free consultation call where we can have a chat about working together. But for now, you might benefit from this hypnosis session. And the ideal way to get the most value from this session is to find a quiet, comfortable place, ideally the kind of place where you won't be interrupted or disturbed, and then relax and just enjoy the session.

take a deep breath in. And as you breathe in that slow, long, relaxing breath. And as you exhale, just allow your eyelids to feel more and more comfortably relaxed. Feeling the tension, stress, and worries are just leaving your body every time you exhale. Breathing in and breathing out. And as you get comfortable now, you might begin to notice your breathing. Perhaps a little slower, or perhaps a little deeper. Or maybe it just stays the same. Because there's really no right or wrong way. Just your own way of settling in. And some people, when they listen, begin to feel a slight heaviness of the eyelids, or a pleasant relaxation through the shoulders, while others simply notice how thoughts can drift, just like leaves on a gentle river floating along. And you might already be wondering just how deeply you'll relax today. Because every breath you take can guide you deeper, deeper, and even further into this gentle learning state. And the deeper you breathe, the more relaxed you become. And the more relaxed you become, the deeper you breathe. And as your body relaxes, your imagination awakens. And in that place inside that has awoken, that place that knows how to protect you, how to guide you, perhaps you can begin to explore an idea. An idea that gives you more freedom, not less. Because some people, when they think about a drink, they find it interesting to simply say to themselves, not right now, not yet, or maybe later. And somehow, those simple words create a spacious feeling inside, as if a window opens, letting in fresh air. And you may find that it's surprisingly satisfying to reach first for a different choice. A crisp, cold, non-alcoholic beer. Maybe there's one that comes to mind. See the color of the label and the name, even the sound it makes when the bottle is opened. Or perhaps it's an alcohol-free gin with tonic, or a refreshing, minty, virgin mojito.
and your body. Your unconscious mind can realize how cravings can soften and melt simply by making that first choice a little different. From this point onwards, you will find that because delay isn't deprivation, you connect it with more freedom, more choices. You get to have your cake and eat it, because you get to still enjoy alcohol every now and then, while losing weight and while improving your health. Because every time you have a non-alcoholic drink first, you are reminding yourself that you have the freedom to choose on your terms, in your time. This isn't a project to manage. This is you enjoying your free time. And every time you have a non-alcoholic drink first, you are proving to yourself that you can enjoy your free time without needing alcohol. And that gives you more choices, not less. And the more you practice delaying, the more effortless it becomes. Each pause, each moment of maybe later, feels like a small but powerful success. And what if small successes build into strong, powerful habits? The kind of habits that just feel like they've always been that way. That you don't need to think about following rules and regulations. But when you have that first drink as a non-alcoholic drink, you increase the probability that the second will also be non-alcoholic. And what if maybe by the time it comes to that third drink, you just don't want to have any alcohol at that point anyway? And you might even notice how certain people feel that if they're drinking, that you have to drink also. But you also know from past reasons and explanations just how certain people respond reasonably to credible reasons. Because they do, don't they? When someone says, "I'm pacing myself, I'm good for now, I'm driving, I have a condition, I have something important to do tomorrow, and I want to be alert." People tend to nod and accept. And you feel completely comfortable expressing your reasons when you want to. Easily, naturally, without explanation if you don't feel like it. Just because you can give a reason doesn't mean you have to. You have permission to do what you want to do, irrespective of whether other people are okay with that or not. And in the places you go, or the places you find yourself when you would normally drink, your mind might already be imagining future moments.
Perhaps you can imagine yourself at home. But before you pour that glass of wine, imagine reaching calmly for a Beck's Blue from the fridge. Maybe you feel refreshed. Maybe it just quenches that need for what would have been an alcoholic drink. I want you to get a sense that whenever you do that, you'll notice how that simple choice sets the tone for what then follows. Or maybe you can imagine yourself in a pub or a restaurant where that non-alcoholic beer feels just right to start with. A wise and easy choice. And perhaps you can imagine it feeling like it does what it needs to do. Quenches a thirst, satisfies a craving, or perhaps starts to turn a gauge or pull down a lever. I want you to get a sense that certain things don't need an off switch. I want you to get a sense that whenever you have a non-alcoholic drink, your desire to have an alcoholic drink goes down. And whenever you have an alcoholic drink, the desire to have another alcoholic drink in a row goes down even more. So whether you drink alcohol or non-alcohol, the more you drink, the less you want to drink. As you feel that certain things have an automatic off switch, you can perhaps think of something like a TV screen or a laptop. After a certain amount of time, it automatically switches itself off. I want you to get a sense that your off switch will be automatic. From the very first sip of a non-alcoholic or alcoholic drink, it sets an automatic timer. Whereas time or drinks go by, the off switch is on its way, giving you the ability to enjoy an evening without feeling that one drink will lead to another, which then leads to feeling like a hangover the following day. This automatic off switch and this desire to drink non-alcoholic drinks first means you get to enjoy an evening without spoiling it. I want you to imagine yourself at a friend's house. Perhaps the kind of friend that feels that if they're drinking, you should be drinking too. But I want you to imagine yourself at this friend's house where the very first drink you enjoy is alcohol-free. And maybe you give a reason, and maybe you don't. But I want you to imagine it feels comfortable to have that non-alcoholic drink. Maybe it gives you a sense of calm, satisfaction, and self-respect. A feeling that you are playing by your rules, nobody else's. And you know that the more you practice this, the more natural it becomes, until it's just the way things are. Automatic, effortless, and free. Because with each not yet, and each maybe later, and every not right now, you are teaching and training your mind a new way of feeling strong and in control.
new way of being free, a new way of enjoying life even more fully. And as the days turn into weeks and the weeks turn into months, as the habit feels easier and easier, don't be surprised if, while your sense of freedom increases, your weight decreases. Your mental clarity becomes sharper, and your health and vitality supercharges. And the more you notice these benefits, the more it rewards this new habit and pattern that you're building. Feel how good it would feel in advance, a new way of being free, a new way of enjoying life even more fully, especially because you're doing it on your terms. And you don't need to remember everything I've said consciously, because your unconscious mind has already begun making those adjustments for you. You can already imagine situations before you get to them, ordering, arranging, or requesting that first non-alcoholic drink. And it's more likely that your second drink will also be non-alcoholic than alcoholic. These changes are happening inside, in just the right way, at just the right speed. But it's time to leave this place in your imagination and to return to the present. So take a deep breath in through your nose and out through your nose. Wiggle your fingers and wiggle your toes. Start to connect and calibrate with the here and the now, as very soon I count from 1 to 10 to awaken you. You will awaken feeling free, feeling that you have choices, that you don't need willpower. You just need to experiment, to break some patterns until you find the new habit that is exactly as you would want it to be. Starting to account to awaken you. 1, 2, 3, waking up. 4, 5, 6, more alert. 7, 8, open your eyes, open your eyes. 9, 10, wide awake, wide awake, wide awake.

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And if this episode helped you, please leave us a 5-star review.

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0: flat fee. But groups representing the tourism trade have warned about the impact of the tax and called for consistency in how it operates across different regions.
1: Next, the funeral of a police officer who was killed in a horrific collision on the A66 last month is being held later. The service is being held in Redcar for 38-year-old PC Tom Clough. It comes a day after hundreds of police officers lined the streets outside a church in Hartlepool for the service of PC Matthew Blades. A man has been remanded in custody, charged with preparing to sabotage a drone factory in Swindon on behalf of Russian military intelligence. 31-year-old Joshua Camage allegedly researched 4 drone manufacturing sites in Swindon, as well as a Wi-Fi jamming device. The arrival of the Bayeux Tapestry in the UK is a moment in our national history. That's according to the British Museum, as the artefact goes on display to the public today. It's the first time the tapestry has returned to the UK in its history. British Museum's lead curator Michael Lewis says it's a huge moment.
2: 1066 is of course one of the most important events in English history, and the tapestry is the ultimate kind of reflection of that in terms of a visual narrative. Some people akin it to a kind of graphic novel or a cartoon or something like that.
1: The Prince of Wales and England captain Harry Kane are urging the sporting world to make suicide prevention part of their game plan. They want them to adopt new guidance about how to spot and then support someone having a mental health crisis. And a young father is nearing the end of his challenge to complete 39 marathons in 39 weeks. It's to support baby loss charity Tommy's. That's the latest from Radio News Hub. I'm Tanita Sims. Supermarket chain Iceland has confirmed it is to open a store in the Falkland Islands. It claims it will be the first for a UK high street brand in the territory. The new standalone Iceland store is set to open in early December. Many young people are struggling to take their first step into work due to a lack of experience. According to a new report, the problem is holding back growth and contributing to record levels of youth unemployment. A study by Hilton Hotels and YPI Economics estimated that moving one young person not in education, employment or training into a first job generates around £152,000 in economic value per year. And the owner of Primark has announced plans to launch home delivery in Great Britain in a bid to bolster the retailer's online offering. Associated British Foods says it had bought a new warehouse in Sheffield to support the plans. The company did not specify when home delivery would start, but said it would come in the future for England, Scotland and Wales. Rain clearing from England and Wales this evening to leave clear spells across the UK. Some showers mainly in the west and northwest, lows of 10 degrees Celsius.
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1: Plans to give England's mayors the powers to introduce a tourist tax will be set out later. Frankie Hairsine has more.
2: The levy will be decided by local leaders and charged as a percentage of the cost of accommodation to overnight visitors rather than a flat fee. The government argues this will protect

0: wear the charity's branding. The security advice was issued after some faced abuse during anti-migrant protests in Dover and Portsmouth. Almost three quarters of England remains in drought despite recent rain. That's the warning from the Environment Agency as England faces its third drought in 5 years. They say there's still a long way to go. For the first time in almost 1,000 years, the Bayeux Tapestry is on display in the UK, an exhibition showing the historic artefact created in the 1070s after the Norman Conquest is open from today. The British Museum says it's a moment in our natural history. Well, lead curator Michael Lewis says it's an accessible way for people to learn.
1: I mean, a lot of people, they look at it and they can get it straight away. You know, it's something, it's not like a dusty history book where it's quite hard to decipher. There's action going on, and even if you don't understand all of the story, you kind of enjoy it, if you like. So I think that's what makes the Bayeux Tapestry such an important thing.
0: And pop star Harry Styles has extended his Together Together tour. He'll play Wembley three more times next year with support from Tears for Fears. That's the latest from Radio News Hub. I'm Lucy Gorman-Lee.
2: Supermarket chain Iceland has confirmed it is to open a store in the Falkland Islands. It claims it will be the first for a UK high street brand in the territory. The new standalone Iceland store is set to open in early December. Many young people are struggling to take their first step into work due to a lack of experience. According to a new report, the problem is holding back growth and contributing to record levels of youth unemployment. A study by Hilton Hotels and YPI Economics estimated that moving one young person not in education, employment or training into a first job generates around £152,000 in economic value per year. And the owner of Primark has announced plans to launch home delivery in Great Britain in a bid to bolster the retailer's online offering. Associated British Foods says it had bought a new warehouse in Sheffield to support the plans. The company did not specify when home delivery would start, but said it would come in the future for England, Scotland and Wales.
0: Rain clearing to leave clear spells across the UK. Some showers, mainly in the west and northwest. Feeling breezy with a low of 10 degrees Celsius.
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1: Plans to give England's mayors the powers to introduce a tourist tax will be set out later. Frankie Hairsine has more.
2: The government argues it will protect budget holidays. The levy will be set by local leaders and charged as a percentage of the cost of accommodation to overnight visitors rather than a flat fee. But groups representing the tourism trade have warned about the impact of the tax and call for consistency in how it operates across different regions.
1: Counter-terrorism police have arrested two people on suspicion of assisting Iran's Foreign Intelligence Service. The arrests were made following searches carried out at three properties in London. The Metropolitan Police say the 42-year-old woman and 60-year-old man have been released on conditional bail. Volunteers and staff from the RNLI are being warned not to wear the charity's branding.

0: Museum's lead curator Michael Lewis says it's a huge moment.
1: I'm amazed that we've got the Bay of Tapestry here at the British Museum. It's going to be a fantastic experience for the public. I mean, never before has this object been seen in this country since it was made. Fantastic opportunity for those people who got tickets to come to the exhibition.
0: And the Spice Girls are set to release unheard demos as part of a new box set of their music. The singles collection will be released in November. That's the latest from Radio News Hub. I'm Lucy Gorman-Lee.
2: Supermarket chain Iceland has confirmed it is to open a store in the Falkland Islands. It claims it will be the first for a UK high street brand in the territory. The new standalone Iceland store is set to open in early December. Many young people are struggling to take their first step into work due to a lack of experience. According to a new report, the problem is holding back growth and contributing to record levels of youth unemployment. A study by Hilton Hotels and YPI Economics estimated that moving one young person not in education, employment or training into a first job generates around £152,000 in economic value per year. And the owner of Primark has announced plans to launch home delivery in Great Britain in a bid to bolster the retailer's online offering. Associated British Foods says it had bought a new warehouse in Sheffield to support the plans. The company did not specify when home delivery would start, but said it would come in the future for England, Scotland and Wales.
0: Rain clearing to leave clear spells across the UK. Some showers, mainly in the west and northwest. Feeling breezy with a low of 10 degrees Celsius.
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1: Holidaymakers across England will face a new tax on overnight stays. Frankie Hairsine has more.
2: The levy will be decided by local leaders and charged as a percentage of the cost of accommodation to overnight visitors rather than a flat fee. The government argues this will protect budget holidays, but groups representing the tourism trade have warned about the impact of the tax and called for consistency in how it operates across different regions.
1: Four people have been taken to hospital after reports of a stabbing in southeast London. London Ambulance Service saying they were called to Bromley High Street this afternoon and their ambulance was dispatched to the scene. Two people have been arrested by counter-terrorism police on suspicion of assisting Iran's Foreign Intelligence Service. The Metropolitan Police say the arrests on the 42-year-old woman and 60-year-old man were made after searches of three London properties. Both have been released on conditional bail until October. RNLI volunteers and staff have been warned not to wear the charity's branding. The security advice was issued after some faced abuse during anti-migrant protests in Dover and Portsmouth. Colleagues and comrades have gathered at the funeral of PC Toncliffe, who died in a crash on the A66. Police officers from every force in the country were represented at the service in Teesside. PC Clough died alongside PC Matthew Blades in the crash near Middlesbrough last month. Five young men were also killed. And the Bayeux Tapestry exhibition at the British Museum is open.

0: store in the Falkland Islands. It claims it will be the first for a UK high street brand in the territory. The new standalone Iceland store is set to open in early December. Many young people are struggling to take their first step into work due to a lack of experience. According to a new report, the problem is holding back growth and contributing to record levels of youth unemployment. A study by Hilton Hotels and YPI Economics estimated that moving one young person not in education, employment or training into a first job generates around £152,000 in economic value per year. And the owner of Primark has announced plans to launch home delivery in Great Britain in a bid to bolster the retailer's online offering. Associated British Foods says it had bought a new warehouse in Sheffield to support the plans. The company did not specify when home delivery would start, but said it would come in the future for England, Scotland and Wales.
1: Rain clearing to leave clear spells across the UK. Some showers, mainly in the west and northwest. Feeling breezy with a low of 10 degrees Celsius.
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0: This is the news from Share Radio in London.
1: Seven people have been arrested after reports of a stabbing in southeast London. Four people have been taken to hospital after emergency services were called to Bromley High Street this afternoon. The Metropolitan Police say there's no wider threat to the public. A new tourism tax on overnight stays are part of government plans to give mayors more power. Frankie Hersey has more.
2: The government argues it will protect budget holidays. The levy will be set by local leaders and charged as a percentage of the cost of accommodation to overnight visitors rather than a flat fee. But groups representing the tourism trade have warned about the impact of the tax and call for consistency in how it operates across different regions.
1: A police chief says officers are ready to use powers to ban face coverings at anti-migrant protests. Forces have stepped up planning after the Home Secretary warned that protesters are trying to intimidate communities. Police officers and army veterans gathered at the funeral of former comrade and colleague PC Tom Clough, who was killed in a crash on the A66. Every force in the country was represented at the service. PC Clough died alongside PC Matthew Blades in the crash near Middlesbrough last month. Five young men were also killed. A new study could help unlock clues as to why some cancers become deadly, with scientists describing it as a hugely exciting discovery. Scientists have managed to identify genetic footprints behind 85% of prostate cancers and say it could lead to more men getting personalised treatment. Hayley Luxton is from Prostate Cancer UK.
3: I think for a lot of men with prostate cancer, it's kind of seen as a... Their treatment is seen as a one-size-fits-all. So you have prostate cancer, you have a certain type of treatment. But we've known for a long time that not only do men have different types of prostate cancer, but those that have similar types of prostate cancer can have very different outcomes.
1: And Harry Styles has extended his tour. He'll play Wembley three more times next year with support from Tears for Fears. That's the latest from Radio News Hub. I'm Lucy Gorman-Lee.
4: Supermarket chain Iceland has confirmed it is to open a store

0: value per year. And the owner of Primark has announced plans to launch home delivery in Great Britain in a bid to bolster the retailer's online offering. Associated British Foods says it had bought a new warehouse in Sheffield to support the plans. The company did not specify when home delivery would start, but said it would come in the future for England, Scotland and Wales.
1: Rain clearing to leave clear spells across the UK. Some showers, mainly in the west and northwest. Feeling breezy with a low of 10 degrees Celsius.
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1: Holidaymakers across England face a new tax on overnight stays. It's part of government plans to give mayors greater economic power in their regions. Local leaders will set the fee as a percentage of the cost of accommodation rather than a flat rate, which ministers argue will protect budget trips. Premier Inn owner Whitbread and Butlins are among major businesses to criticise the plans. Four people have been taken to hospital after reports of a stabbing in southeast London. London's ambulance service say they were called to Bromley High Street this afternoon. Seven people have been arrested. The police say there's no threat to the wider public. Officers are absolutely ready to use powers to ban face masks at anti-migration protests. That's what a police chief says after the Home Secretary warned that protesters may be trying to intimidate communities. Pharmacies will be able to treat people for more illnesses. It's part of the NHS's Pharmacy First scheme, which now includes migraines, acne and more types of ear infection. Ashley Cohen is from the National Pharmacy Association and a pharmacist in Yorkshire. He says it should be expanded further.
2: Scotland has effectively shown us the blueprint. Scotland have a Pharmacy First that's so broad that they have 27 conditions available and a third of the population have used it in the last year. Currently in England, we've only got about 5% of the UK using the seven common conditions.
1: And the Bayer Tapestry exhibition at the British Museum is open. It's the first time in 1,000 years we'll be able to see it on British shores. Professor Tom Lysons is a history lecturer at the University of East Anglia. He says it's incredibly significant.
3: It feels like the great cultural moment of 2026. And of course, in what the Victorians and Edwardians thought of as our island story, our national story, that's the date when it begins. Yeah, that's the date from which we tell our story of identity. So this is almost like our origin myth coming home.
1: From Radio News Hub, I'm Lucy Gorman-Lee.
4: Supermarket chain Iceland has confirmed it is to open a store in the Falkland Islands. It claims it will be the first for a UK high street brand in the territory. The new standalone Iceland store is set to open in early December. Many young people are struggling to take their first step into work due to a lack of experience. According to a new report, the problem is holding back growth and contributing to record levels of youth unemployment. A study by Hilton Hotels and YPI Economics estimated that moving one young person not in education, employment or training into a first job generates around £152,000 in economic

0: Merhaba.
1: Bonjour.
2: Croiso.
0: Bentrovati.
3: Grüß Gott.
0: Kalla sorisede.
3: Vitame.
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1: A new tourism tax on overnight stays are part of government plans to give mayors more power. Local leaders will set the fee as a percentage of the cost of accommodation rather than a set flat rate. Ministers argue it'll protect budget trips. However, Hilton say the move was a catastrophic blow for businesses and would stifle hiring. Seven people have been arrested after reports of a stabbing in southeast London. Four people have been taken to hospital after emergency services were called to Bromley High Street this afternoon. The Metropolitan Police say there's no wider threat to the public. A police chief says officers are ready to use powers to ban face coverings at anti-migrant protests. Forces have stepped up planning after the Home Secretary warned that protesters are trying to intimidate communities. More illnesses can be treated at pharmacies. It's part of the NHS's Pharmacy First scheme, which now includes migraines, acne, and more types of ear infection. Ashley Cohen is from the National Pharmacy Association. He says it needs to go further.
2: There will only be a few hundred pharmacies that will take part in this, what can only call a pilot. So my concerns for this is, yes, we want to do more, but the pharmacy needs to be invested. So the ambition is right, but we need the funding to match that ambition by the government.
1: And the Bayer Tapestry exhibition is finally open to the public at the British Museum. Their curator has described its arrival as a moment in our national history. Professor Tom Lysons is a history lecturer at the University of East Anglia. He's told us what to look out for.
3: There are also relics of the battle, bodies and things falling down into the lower border towards the end, archers, ships, elements of the story which are sort of hidden from the main bits. And then there are the little details to look out for, you know, the preparations of the Normans' invasion, including the great big barrel of wine that's being carted along.
1: That's the latest from Radio News Hub. I'm Lucy Gorman-Lee.
4: Supermarket chain Iceland has confirmed it is to open a store in the Falkland Islands. It claims it will be the first for a UK high street brand in the territory. The new standalone Iceland store is set to open in early December. Many young people are struggling to take their first step into work due to a lack of experience. According to a new report, the problem is holding back growth and contributing to record levels of youth unemployment. A study by Hilton Hotels and YPI Economics estimated that moving one young person not in education, employment or training into a first job generates around £152,000 in economic value per year. And the owner of Primark has announced plans to launch home delivery in Great Britain in a bid to bolster the retailer's online offering. Associated British Foods says it had bought a new warehouse in Sheffield to support the plans. The company did not specify when home delivery would start, but said it would come in the future for England, Scotland and Wales.
1: Rain clearing to leave clear spells across the UK. Some showers, mainly in the west and northwest. Feeling breezy with a low of 10 degrees Celsius.
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1: Holidaymakers across England face a new tax on overnight stays. It's part of government plans to give mayors greater economic power in their regions. Local leaders will set the fee as a percentage of the cost of accommodation rather than a flat rate, which ministers argue will protect budget trips. But Premier Inn owner Whitbread and Butlins are among major businesses to criticise the plans. Four people have been taken to hospital after reports of a stabbing in southeast London. London Ambulance Service say they were called to Bromley High Street this afternoon. Seven people have been arrested, but the police say there's no threat to the wider public. Pharmacies will be able to treat people for more illnesses. It's part of the NHS's Pharmacy First scheme, which now includes migraines and acne. Ashley Cohen is from the National Pharmacy Association. He says not all will be included.
2: We are the very front door of primary care and probably the front door of the whole NHS. We can do more, we want to do more, but we have to get the funding right. And having small little wins and press releases to kind of announce a massive scale of this is a good start, but we need to have equity across the whole country.
1: The Bayeux Tapestry exhibition at the British Museum is open today. It's the first time in 1,000 years we'll be able to see it on British shores. Professor Tom Lysons is a history lecturer at the University of East Anglia. He says it had an interesting history since then too.
3: Napoleon was very interested in the tapestry because it showed an invasion of England, and of course he was keen to invade England with his French armies. So he put it on show in Paris for propagandistic reasons. And then later in World War II, the French authorities tried to hide it from the Nazis by moving it to sort of various hidden locations.
1: And the Spice Girls are set to release unheard demos as part of a new box set of their music. The singles collection will be released in November. From Radio News Hub, I'm Lucy Gorman-Lee.
4: Supermarket chain Iceland has confirmed it is to open a store in the Falkland Islands. It claims it will be the first for a UK high street brand in the territory. The new standalone Iceland store is set to open in early December. Many young people are struggling to take their first step into work due to a lack of experience. According to a new report, the problem is holding back growth and contributing to record levels of youth unemployment. A study by Hilton Hotels and YPI Economics estimated that moving one young person not in education, employment or training into a first job generates around £152,000 in economic value per year. And the owner of Primark has announced plans to launch home delivery in Great Britain in a bid to bolster the retailer's online offering. Associated British Foods says it had bought a new warehouse in Sheffield to support the plans. The company did not specify when home delivery would start, but said it would come in the future for England, Scotland and Wales.
1: Rain clearing to leave clear spells across the UK. Some showers, mainly in the west and northwest. Feeling breezy with a low of 10 degrees Celsius.
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1: A new tourism tax on overnight stays are part of government plans to give mayors more power. Local leaders will set the fee as a percentage of the cost of accommodation rather than a flat rate. Ministers argue it'll protect budget trips. However, Hilton says the move is a catastrophic blow for businesses and would stifle hiring. Officers are absolutely ready to use powers to ban face masks at anti-migration protests. That's what a police chief says after the Home Secretary warned that protesters may be trying to intimidate communities. Volunteers and staff from the RNLI are being warned not to wear the charity's branding. It's after some faced online abuse following anti-migrant protests in Dover and Portsmouth. Next, pharmacies will be able to treat people for more illnesses. It's part of the NHS's Pharmacy First scheme, which now includes migraines and acne. Ashley Cohen is from the National Pharmacy Association. He says it should be expanded further.
2: Scotland have a Pharmacy First that's so broad that they have 27 conditions available, and a third of the population have used it in the last year. Currently in England, we've only got about 5% of the UK using the seven common conditions.
1: The arrival of the Bayeux Tapestry in the UK is a moment in our national history. That's according to the British Museum, as the artefact goes on display. It's the first time the tapestry has returned to the UK in its history and is on display as part of a special agreement with France. British Museum's lead curator, Michael Lewis, says it's a huge moment.
3: 1066 is, of course, one of the most important events in English history. And the tapestry is the ultimate kind of reflection of that in terms of a visual narrative. Some people akin it to a kind of graphic novel or a cartoon or something like that.
1: And singer Ella Langley is leading the nominations at the Country Music Association Awards. She has 9 nods after her hit song Choosing Texas. From Radio News Hub, I'm Lucy Gorman-Lee.
4: Supermarket chain Iceland has confirmed it is to open a store in the Falkland Islands. It claims it will be the first for a UK high street brand in the territory. The new standalone Iceland store is set to open in early December. Many young people are struggling to take their first step into work due to a lack of experience. According to a new report, the problem is holding back growth and contributing to record levels of youth unemployment. A study by Hilton Hotels and YPI Economics estimated that moving one young person not in education, employment or training into a first job generates around £152,000 in economic value per year. And the owner of Primark has announced plans to launch home delivery in Great Britain in a bid to bolster the retailer's online offering. Associated British Foods says it had bought a new warehouse in Sheffield to support the plans. The company did not specify when home delivery would start, but said it would come in the future for England, Scotland and Wales.
1: Some showers, otherwise a fine day with sunny spells. Feeling warm in the south, but remaining breezy further north with a high of 22 degrees Celsius.
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0: Καλώς ορίσατε.
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1: Holidaymakers across England face a new tax on overnight stays. It's part of government plans to give mayors greater economic power in their regions. Local leaders will set the fee as a percentage of the cost of accommodation rather than a flat rate, which ministers argue will protect budget trips. But Premier Inn owner Whitbread and Butlins are among major businesses to criticise the plans. Seven people have been arrested after reports of a stabbing in southeast London. Four people were taken to hospital after emergency services were called to Bromley High Street. The Metropolitan Police say there's no wider threat to the public. Almost three quarters of England remains in drought despite recent rain. That's the warning from the Environment Agency as England faced its third drought in 5 years. They say there's still a long way to go. More illnesses can be treated at pharmacies. It's part of the NHS's Pharmacy First scheme, which now includes migraines, acne, and more types of ear infection. Ashley Cohen is from the National Pharmacy Association and a pharmacist in Yorkshire. He says it needs to go further.
2: There will only be a few hundred pharmacies that will take part in this, what can only call a pilot. So my concerns for this is, yes, we want to do more, but the pharmacy needs to be invested. So the ambition is right, but we need the funding to match that ambition by the government.
1: And for the first time in almost 1,000 years, the Bayeux Tapestry is on display in the UK. The British Museum says it's a moment in our natural history. Lead curator Michael Lewis says it's an accessible way for people to learn.
3: I mean, a lot of people, they look at it and they can get it straight away. You know, it's something, it's not like a dusty history book where it's quite hard to decipher. There's action going on, and even if you don't understand all of the story, you kind of enjoy it, if you like. So I think that's what makes the Bayeux Tapestry such an important thing.
1: That's the latest from Radio News Hub. I'm Lucy Gormanley.
4: Supermarket chain Iceland has confirmed it is to open a store in the Falkland Islands. It claims it will be the first for a UK high street brand in the territory. The new standalone Iceland store is set to open in early December. Many young people are struggling to take their first step into work due to a lack of experience. According to a new report, the problem is holding back growth and contributing to record levels of youth unemployment. A study by Hilton Hotels and YPI Economics estimated that moving one young person not in education, employment or training into a first job generates around £152,000 in economic value per year. And the owner of Primark has announced plans to launch home delivery in Great Britain in a bid to bolster the retailer's online offering. Associated British Foods says it had bought a new warehouse in Sheffield to support the plans. The company did not specify when home delivery would start, but said it would come in the future for England, Scotland and Wales.
1: Some showers, otherwise a fine day with sunny spells. Feeling warm in the south, but remaining breezy further north with a high of 22 degrees Celsius.
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1: The Prime Minister has warned that terror still knocks on the door of democracy as he expressed the nation's unity with the US on the 25th anniversary of the 9/11 attacks. With ceremonies being planned either side of the Atlantic on Friday to mark the somber milestone, Andy Burnham says the UK and US stand together in memory of those we lost and in defence of the values we cherish. A new tourism tax on overnight stays are part of government plans to give mayors more power. Local leaders will set the fee as a percentage of the cost of accommodation, rather than as a flat rate. Ministers argue it will protect budget trips. Hilton say the move was catastrophic for businesses and will stifle hiring. Seven people have been arrested after reports for stabbing in South East London. Four people